0: it going, and hope all is well, and we will be talking to you on the radio, I'm sure. 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
2: All right, 7-3 Ron. How are you doing, Joe?
1: 7-3 Ron, I just turned on the HT. I'm on All-Star here, sitting out with a kitty cat. Barry just left. He purchased the Stu's Kenwood TS-480HX K3X, so that's now gone. We had a nice chat. So, very good. I want to interrupt you and Luke because you didn't have a chance to talk to him probably very much, and I haven't talked to him very much because our paths just haven't crossed on the radio. So I'm doing good. Bill, WF1L's transmitter is all done except one for one brass bolt. I need a number 832, 1.5-inch brass bolt, and for one of the feed-through insulators. But today I went around all different stores, and I'm going to have to mail order it. But in the interim, I just use a steel bolt in there, and it'll be fine for now. So that's the deal. And I'll explain to you when I see you what it does. But to reduce the inductance to give a good 50-ohm output underneath on the bottom side of the transmitter, I put some copper tape, I call it. It's about an inch wide. It comes on a spool, and it has much, much lower inductance than just a wire. So at RF frequencies, inductance really matters. So I wanted to, it came up back to a common point in the circuit, a reference point, and I wanted for the 50-ohm output, I wanted to reference it to that copper strap. Can't see it, it's underneath, but it looks pretty good. Let's see, what day is it today? Wednesday. Tomorrow I have a dermatology appointment in the afternoon, but that's it. Just a checkup. And are you able to come over Saturday, or do you have something else planned? W3SCY, W3GMS.
2: No, I'll have to ask my mom. I'll let you know by tomorrow. So it sounds like you're doing pretty good. Yeah, you must have been pretty busy lately. You haven't had any football workouts or anything going on, so... I've been on the radio a little bit, I was on 40-meter sideband a little bit, and then I was listening to some CW on 80 meters the other night. So today we had our Gettysburg field trip, so that went pretty well. We had like a 3-hour tour, and then we got to go out and eat lunch, and then headed home.
1: Yeah, I love going to Gettysburg. Martha and I go up there every couple of years, and there's a lot of antique inns to stay in, and we really enjoy that. But we like to go off-season where there's not a bunch of people. This is one restaurant. You actually eat down in it's called the Dobbins House, and you actually eat downstairs like they used to in the old days. It has the big hand-cut beams, and it's just really, really nice. But, boy, that place gets full in summertime in nice weather. So we go off-season, and it's just a lot more pleasant. But a lot of history there. And somebody was – who was it? Somebody was riding a bicycle there. Well, that was Jim AF3Z or what? I don't think so. Somebody was riding a bicycle there that gets on 985, and they went from like battleground to battleground at Gettysburg, and they were really surprised at how far the battlegrounds were from one another. By riding on a bike, you could really get a good feel for it. W3SCY, W3GMS.
2: Oh, yeah. It's a pretty big place. I know they said there's a lot more trees now than there was back then. A lot of it was more open. So, I think this is probably the fourth or fifth time I've been to Gettysburg. So, we went up one of the observation towers, and then we went up some other smaller towers. So, I know the first time I went to Gettysburg, we did a shorter hike, only 5 or 6 miles, and it was like pouring rain, super heavy rain, and there was lightning and everything. So when it cleared up, when we had lunch, we went up, it was still kind of raining, one of the observation towers, because there's two or three big ones there, and that's the one we went up this time in the rain. And then the other tower I went up was earlier this year, and that one, there was at least good weather for that. And let's see, what else? So, anyways, the field trip was good. Good on, I think you said you sold one of Stu's rigs there. So, that's also pretty good. And back to you.
1: The rigs are sold now, including the high-end Kenwood, the big one. Jeff, W3JAM, is going to buy that. I'm going to give it to him at the next breakfast. But all the rigs are sold. Now we're just into smaller items and things like that. Yeah, I really hope you can come over Saturday because I have your birthday presents. So that'd be good. So hopefully your mom doesn't have anything planned for you for Saturday. And we got plenty to do. So let me see, Saturday... I'm trying to think. We'll work on your DX100 probably on Saturday. And you can take back WF1L's rig and contact him and arrange for when he can pick it up from you. So there you go. What else is cooking? I've been helping Bill a lot. I've been going down to Bill, not a lot, but I'm going down this Friday at 1 o'clock, and I've been helping him on the Apache transmitter. And the one electrolytic capacitor, it's one of the vertical can type capacitors with those three twist locks at the base. It was a 20-20-20. There's three 20 microfarad capacitors inside that can. And we put it in and we wonder why the rectifier tube, the low voltage rectifier tube, kept blowing up. Well, believe it or not, one section of that brand new capacitor was shorted to ground. I mean, it was a dead short to ground. And, of course, the rectifier tube didn't like that with a short on the output of that 300-volt supply. So I have to talk to the guy out there. I'm sure he'll send me another one. In the meantime, I'm just going to take down some capacitors I have here, you know, the individual caps, and we'll temporarily put them in the circuit until the regular cap comes. But, man, I had never seen a brand-new capacitor being shorted to ground. I mean, it was, when I looked at it on the ohmmeter, it was like milliohms of resistance. W3SCY, W3GMS.
2: I guess it's pretty uncommon. Yeah. So, yeah, they should give you a full refund and send you a new one. So, you can get that in. Is that the only thing that was wrong with it? Or what else is wrong?
1: That's it. I think when we get that working, I think the transmitter's going to fire up. It was built. It looks like it was built in the factory. The guy that built it really did a nice job. It's clean. There's no dust. There's no dirt. Everything is shiny. And I'll be very surprised if it doesn't power up when we get the 300-volt supply up and working. So, yeah, it must have been a manufacturing defect on those capacitors. But he'll send a new one, and that's no problem. In the meantime, to finish the troubleshooting, I'll just take down some axial lead separate caps, and that'll let us keep on going. Go ahead.
2: All right, well, that sounds good. So, let's see what else. Good on Bill's transmitter being done, besides the screw. And... I guess that you said that was working pretty good. with the screw you have in. So, let's see, I guess, how much power did you end up getting out of it? 2.5 watts, 3?
1: 2.5 watts, and that's with 200 volts on the tube. And I before I give it to you, I'm going to just clip lead in a capacitor, make it a cap input filter, and raise the voltage and see what the output power is on high voltage. But I think I'm just going to leave it at 200 volts for him. Those 45 tubes, now I was looking at them, they're $125 a piece.
2: Why are they so expensive? I thought you said they were like $30 tubes.
1: Were the last time I bought them, but the audio people, I've just driven the price. A 210, an early 210, is $195.
2: Wow. Yeah, I thought those also used to be $90, so the prices have definitely gone way up.
1: Believe it, Luke, and I checked a bunch of different sources, and that's what they go for now. It's unbelievable. 27s are still pretty cheap, but, you know, they're pretty low power, too. But anyway, I'm going to donate Stu's breadboard transmitters, one to Will, W1TS, and another one, if he wants it, to John, N2BE. And I think both of those guys have 10 tubes, so I won't send it with a 10 tube unless they don't have it. And I'm not going to charge Bill F1L for the 45. I mean, you know, doesn't matter. I'm sure I have some other 45s. But that was the poor man's 10 for years and years and years, is the 45. And it was real easy on Bill's transmitter. All I have to change was the tube socket because it uses the same filament voltage. The 27 and the 45 are both 2.5 volts for the where the type 10 is 7.5. So it worked out really good. But I do notice when you turn the type 45 on, you got to leave it warm up for about a minute to get the tube good and hot, and it percolates really, really good. Note sounds excellent. I was listening to it on the R390. And maybe tomorrow. Martha's been busy and she hasn't had time to videotape it, but I want to do a videotape so he sees it, and I'll show the power on the watt meter and da-da-da-da-da. So, but the note sounds good. Yeah, it's a little chirp, but it's very clean. It's like do-do-do-do-do-do-do-do-do-do-do-do-do-do-do-do-do-do-do-do-do-do-do-do-do-do-do-do-do-do-do-do-do-do-do-do-do-do-do-do-do-do-do-do-do-do-do-do-do-do-do-do-do-do-do-do-do-do-do-do-do-do-do-do-do-do-do-do-do-do-do-do-do-do-do-do-do-do-do-do-do-do-do-do-do-do-do-do-do-do-do-do-do-do-do-do-do-do-do-do-do-do-do-do-do-do-do-do-do-do-do-do-do-do-do-do-do-do-do-do-do-do-do-do-do-do-do-do-do-do-do-do-do-d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somebody else's, I know.
2: I think that's because of the tank circuit, but I don't get enough power when it sounds good. So that's what I have it as. Well, I need to get back to cleaning my room. So I'll say 7-3 and be clear on your final.
1: Clean your room every day?
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1: Okay. I was showing Barry your 78 RPM record player and changer. Oh, you also like the Edison wax cylinder machine. 7-3, take care, W3GMS. 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
3: Joe, I can't remember the last year that I cleaned my room. I think it was back in the 1900s. 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
1: Oh, my. Yeah, it's constant work. It's constant work. You know, there's three guys that I know in my life that have impeccably cleaned workshops and ham stations. And the one guy is KC3OOK. The other guy is a friend of mine up in Canandaigua, New York, Jerry, KG2BK. I mean, you go into his workshop, and it's like you're going in an operating room. All his screwdriver handles face the same way, from smallest to largest. Everything is wiped down before it goes back into the toolbox, you know, in the drawers. It's just amazing. It's just incredible. I don't think I could ever be that way. Now, mine, in its good days, is neat, but it's not like a surgical room. And then the other is my friend Bert, WA3JYU, and he's always been a really big neatnik, and he is that way also. Other than that, they're all what I call typical hams. Go ahead, the others.
4: Very, very good, Joe. Excellent. Yeah, I've been out digging in the dirt with Dev. That's why you haven't heard me very much, but we're scaling back. We got a couple, probably, there's texting I was doing here, telling somebody, but we have a couple of the neighborhood kids come over. They cut grass and stuff like that, and they're going to help, well, they're not going to help. They're going to do it on Friday. They're going to lay the sod. It's supposed to be here tomorrow, so Deb and I have a little more prep work to do, but that's going to be my extent of that. So I'm not laying sod, that's for sure. So that'll be Friday, and then all I need to do is hear from George yet, and for Saturday night, and we should be pretty good. I'm pushing this a little bit because I want to make sure that I get my schedule squared away, so I know that, you know, that I've got that time committed on a Saturday night. So we're hams, we're geeks, we have absolutely no social life, so there's no club or dancing on Saturday night for us, so it should be a good time to meet for a Zoom meeting, right? Go ahead.
1: Absolutely. If I suddenly quit, I'm on a Baofeng HT on the All-Star node, and I never can tell when this battery runs out unless I live off the button and it's dead. It doesn't give me a beep or anything. So very good. Very good. Yeah, that's good. You know, as we mature in life, some of the aggressive, laborsome tasks that we once did, you gotta cut back. You really gotta cut back, unless that's all you want to do and that's your total interest. For the last 4 years now, every spring, we have this fantastic landscaping crew that comes in. And this year they took all the old mulch out, put all new mulch in the flower beds. They re-edged along all the flower beds with cut lines, and it just looks gorgeous. We'll do the planting. We have to go up to Ken's Gardens up in Intercourse to get our flowers. But we've even cut back on that a lot. So that's just what you got to do. Martha's still able to run the zero turn with zero issue. So it looks like she's good for a few more years anyway. And I don't know how many more years I'm good for, but she's 7 years younger than me, so that's an advantage. Go ahead.
4: You're walking on. I hope she hears me. Hey, Martha, I hope you're hearing me. Joe, you better walk that one back, or you might have a lot less years than you think. But nonetheless, yeah, I'm sure Martha does a very fine job. She will be doing a very fine job for many, many, many more years. Let's get that straight. So, yeah, I mean, always looks meticulous over there for sure every time I have been over. So if the cats are doing well, mine are doing really, really well. It's hard to move into bed at night as they're all covered over with cats, which is wonderful. So that's good. And we'll get the Zoom meeting going. I'm up here at Exton Park right now. I'm about ready to turn the van on here to Porcupine and get back to the house. I will send out that Zoom link. George said he was the only one that had to respond yet, and he said he was cutting grass, and that was about 4 o'clock, 4 or 5 o'clock. So I'm just going to put the link out there and say, George, if you can make it, you know, just here's the link. If you can't, well, we'll just reschedule, because he's the key guy, obviously. So we'll get that out there. I'm pushing a little bit, like I said, just to make sure we get all the cats in a row here and stuff like that. All the cats in a row and the ducks herded. How's that? So, but we'll get this going, and we'll be on the way. I understand from Tom that we have both of his trailers, which is really great because we can get a really nice go-to station, depending on what George wants to do. Of course, he's the boss. So, but I'm ready to go with a go-to station, and again, K3DTS for sure. That's not a problem. W3GMS, I won't hold you too much longer. W3GMS, WA3. 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
1: Let me get on RF, get off this digital mode. I had a feeling the Baofeng was going to crap out. But anyway, very, very good. Yeah, I'm getting, I call it field day anguish. I really, how can I say this? For field day, It seems like we're always chasing the tail on the tiger. And I understand everybody's busy with time and things like that. But, and every year I'm sure it's going to get easier. And the big setback was all the antennas that the guys had to restring, and Chuck and all those that supported him just did a wonderful, wonderful job. But I'm starting to get a little bit anguished over field day, to the point where it's starting to lose its appeal. So that's that on that. Good on the sod. It's going to be great. And good on what else? I'm trying to think. I'm not keeping notes. And that's, yeah, I was glad to see you talk to Luke a little bit. Luke is, he's busy. He's a busy, busy guy. I don't know how he has time to breathe. But I hope he comes over on Saturday. He hasn't been here in a very, very long period of time, and I have a couple birthday gifts for him. One came from Jim, AF3Z, and the other one came from me. So, hoping at least he would be over Saturday so I can give him his gifts and make some progress on some of his projects. Let's see, what else? Yeah, I know you've been busy. You're real busy. You got to watch it. You can't push yourself too much. I think that's an excellent idea. Just put out the Zoom meeting for Saturday at 7 p.m. I think in all probability, George will be able to make it. And because there's a lot of things that still need to be settled, for sure. I gave up on trying to get a trailer. I tried two times. Getting a travel trailer up there with air conditioning and everything to operate, and both deals fell out. The one guy was just, I wish he would have been man enough to say it's just too small of a job for one day for a 24-hour period, but he didn't. He lives, I don't know, 4 miles away, and he wanted to charge me $600 to move the trailer over that close distance. The other one, I don't know what the other one was. I forget why that failed, but somehow the owner backed out the last minute. I even had my deposit and everything submitted. They had my money. So I gave up on that. So we'll see how the weather is and see how hot it is and things like that. So tell me about, I wasn't aware that Tom had a second trailer, WA3VEE, W3GMS.
4: Can you picture? Yeah, it's relatively new. I guess the last 6-9 months, I wouldn't even say 9 months, probably back November-ish or so, before all the really cold weather started. And let's see, there's a medevac helicopter coming over here. It's much smaller than Big Blue, so I nicknamed them Big Blue and Little Whitey. Now, Little Whitey is nestled down on the lower level. When you're coming up the driveway and you pass John's house on the left, just as you come up and you're ready to make the sharp right turn to go onto the first layer there, first level, right there where you make that sharp right turn, that's where he has little Whitey in there. And for a while, there was a boat that was nestled right next to his white trailer. It's about the size, maybe a little bit larger than Greg's DJ trailer. So it might hold one, or it might. It will hold only one station, I'm sure, if that's what he wants to use it for. But, of course, we're all familiar with Big Blue up the top. So, yeah, so he has those two. I'll text a picture over to Martha. I think I have it here on the phone. Because every time I used to go up to the site, which I need to get up there, I just so busy at the house right now. I still haven't run that Moxon antenna up there for any interference stuff. And I know Chuck's waiting to hear what's going on with that. Maybe after the next breakfast I can get up there right before field day. Not going to be in time to get Pico out there, but at least we'll get that understood. Maybe get Chuck up there to help me out with that a little bit. But anyway, every time I go up there, I would give Tom a report on how his trailers are doing. W3GMS, WA3, VEE Mobile.
1: W3GMS, does a trailer, his smaller white trailer, does it have windows in it?
4: Aware of. No windows, but I think it has the same situation, the fold-down back door, and it does have a side door from what I can remember.
1: Very good. Very, very good. Well, that I think will come in handy because depending on what George decides on how many bands we're going to operate, so we have, let's just count, we have, of course, George's big trailer. We have the pop-up if we need it, right? George's pop-up. We have Tom's two trailers. And we have Scott, W3KZG. Now, that's a trailer that is perfect for field day. That's got air conditioning. That thing is perfect. And it's big enough to sleep a couple people. So right there is five. And I think, if I remember right from the last discussion we had about field day, I think people felt that the GOTA station should be under a canopy because we need lots of room for the GOTA station with provisions to have, sides put on if the weather is inclement. Go ahead.
4: Absolutely. If you go back a couple years, on that very note, remember we had the GOTA station set up sort of in like a three-cornered tarpy canopy type thing right behind George's Starcraft. Do you remember that?
1: Absolutely do.
4: That's where Matt came up with Patrick, his son, JGP. That was, I think, the very first time he'd gone up to field day, and that was very good. So, that worked really well, and that was the same field day that Chris, my son, actually ended up working Poland and didn't realize it until we told him what SP5 was, the prefix. So, I agree. I think that really should be in a very well protected but large canopied area. We'll have to talk. That's one of the things we need to talk about. Go ahead.
1: Yeah, and I think, I wasn't involved with the antenna work and everything, but I believe that coaxes, maybe they've already been made up if we know the lengths. But I think the decision was made to have the coax come off the dipole and come down and go to the edge of the woods or whatever and have a connector on that. And then, with a barrel connector, extend out to where the station is. Or those individual from the barrel connector down at the bottom of the coax where it comes down from the dipole over to whatever van it goes to, are those coax lines made up?
4: actually a Chuck question, and that's exactly why we're going to do, one reason we're going to do this call on Saturday night. So I believe Chuck's got those. Oh, yeah. Oh, okay. Back up. Failing memory here, Joe, of course. I know all the coaxes were measured out, and that's a fact. That's hard data, because I was there when that was done. The other thing is, what I'm not sure of, if Chuck has finished putting the coax connectors on. I believe he has, but that part there is not hard data. That's opinion. I would be surprised if at this point in the game that Chuck has not had those done. I would bet two McDonald's Big Macs on the fact that Chuck actually has those all terminated and ready to go. Go ahead.
1: Only variable in my mind was I didn't know whether it was decided where the trailers were going to be. Now, some of them, we know where they are, like George's pop-up back there in the corner, George's big trailer, Tom's trailer, the big blue, and Scott's trailer, which is usually next to big blue, and things of that nature. So, anyway, you know. Discussion needs to be had. And the other thing, I don't think, correct me if I'm wrong, has the second TA-33 been put together?
4: That's a great question. I doubt it. I don't know of any activity that's taken place to get that put back together. So that might be critical. That might be one of the things that's critical path. Go ahead.
1: On that antenna, that's absolutely of prime importance. I think by now we have all the parts. I gave George a couple parts that he was missing, but an antenna needs to be put together. I don't know whether we have the hardware for it and all the other stuff. I think my gut feel is that George has the hardware for that antenna, but he was missing some pieces, and we found the pieces over here in my stockpile. And when I get through all my aluminum here, I think I have a couple extra TA-33s, and they're not staying here. They will go to a home, but only somebody's going to put the doggone things up in the air, not laying in the woods or laying in their garage or whatever. You got to find somebody that's going to put them up on a tower. They're very good antennas, but I don't need more than one. So it's part of the cutback here. Barry was here, KD3X. I don't know whether you heard me tell Luke, but he was here, and he bought Stu's Yaesu, or I'm sorry, Kenwood TS-480 HX. And boy, is that a nice rig. It runs 200 watts, and it's an oldie, but boy, they're still popular. And they still easily go for $700. Well, this one I sold for $600. So, anyway, that's that. We got to get together on that other rig too, that 2 meter 440 rig that you have interest in. And when you have a chance, look at some prices, and you know we'll knock money off of what, I'll knock money off the lowest price you see out there. I think that's fair. But as I said, if it was mine, I'd give it to you. But you know where it's gone, and you know where the money is gone. It's gone to their church. So that's that. And then Jeff has bought the TS 890. Yeah, Kenwood TS 890. And boy, is that a piece of gear. Whew. Anyways, he's going to love that. He says he's been wanting one of those for years. So all the rigs are gone now. So now we're getting down to just small stuff. And now I'm going to start making a list and seeing if hopefully a lot of it disappears at the next breakfast. But I'll send a list out ahead of time. Because I want that garage bay back. And Martha wants it back, too. We got more crap around here than a Christmas turkey run. It's what my friend Petey, who is a professional painter, as an auto body painter that helped me with the broadcast transmitters, says, Joe, don't worry about it. It's in the ugly stage right now. We got a lot of crap around here in the ugly stage. Go ahead.
4: Yeah, boy, I'm familiar with that. Well, after we get the gardening done, that's going to be the big push for Deb and I. We're going to wrap up getting stuff out. And I've got some of those Kenwood rigs.
0: there. I've got things that I know I'm never going to use, some old test equipment and everything. I'll try to get some bench time on it to find out what its state is. But, you know, if any of it might be for parts, that might be a very, very, very, very low price, if anything. And anything there will go to will be a contribution to K3DTS so that I can get finally get a website paid for and up and operational, and finally get a projector and some other things that I've been needing to get for a long time. I tried to go the used route on that, and some of the stuff I'm seeing out there is pretty well beat up. So, you know, and if you're in the middle of a presentation and all of a sudden a projector craps out, you're kind of like a flame out over the middle of the ocean with no, you know, nothing but parachuting and oars. And that's not a good way to be. So anyway, we'll talk more about that in the future coming up. And but by the way, you mentioned Shulman Auction. Any target date for getting them over to evaluate your stuff? Go ahead.
1: Because I got a lot of work to do before what I have to do, and I've had zero time to do it. I have to make pictures of all the operating positions in the museum. I'll take the width of the room, the length of the room, the size of the desk, and then I will label one like vintage heat kit, vintage whatever, vintage national, 1929 Spark, and I have to do that. And what I want to do is then with that and what I have in inventory, there'll be no guessing of what stays and what goes. And it's kind of a lot of work. And a lot of my stuff is wrapped up, too. And, you know, when Manny Zook and his family helped move all that to the garage, you know, I had it in a sequence downstairs. But, of course, that sequence went out the window, and I understand. So now I got to search for things out there. But, you know, so bottom line is that will happen. I only want to I don't want him in here more than once. I don't want him to come in and look. I can take pictures and all that kind of stuff. When he comes in, I want him to have a truck. And I want that truck to have a full tank of gas. Go ahead.
0: I'm going to need that to get to, I think it's Kansas City that those guys are in. So unless they do regional, I don't know. I just don't know how they operate. I think they're coming in from Kansas City. If it's a big enough load, that's for sure. Wow. Holy smokes. Very good. Well, yeah, we both have a lot of work to do. We're both at that age with the, the diamond age, is it? So gotta get rid of this stuff for sure. And, you know, just like with you, a lot of stuff was given to me, and it's like, wow, this is, you just accumulate, and it's time to, you spend your whole life accumulating, now you spend the rest of it getting rid of stuff, so that's where we are. I just sent pictures of Tom's little Whitey. There are two white vans, white trailers down there at the bend where you come up. And the one on the left, and I indicated this in the message with the photo to Martha, the one on the left is the one that belongs to Tom. The one on the right is where this little boat used to be. So that was back... Oh, I guess that was back. That picture was taken probably about a month or a month and a half ago when we were up there doing some antenna work. W3GMS, WA3VEE Mobile. Probably in for one more, and then I'm going to scoot and get out of here before the West Whiteland police chase me out.
1: Downstairs to the lab, too. What time is it? That may not happen now. Yeah, I see it. It looks very nice. Now, I'm going to let you go, but I'm curious, what is the intended purpose of that trailer, considering he already has Big Blue? Go ahead.
0: I am not 100% sure, but from what I remember conversations, this goes back a little ways when he first got it. I think that one will serve the same general purpose, but it's easier to move around. So, you know, he's thinking of Arcom, and he's doing races and things like that, and he's got to maneuver this thing up in the mountains and all. And
4: That's kind of what I'm thinking. But to get the real answer, to get the hard data on that answer, you have to talk to Tom. But I've never been in it. I've never seen it open. So that one I'm not familiar with. But I mentioned one time that there's a boat down at the bottom down there that was not covered up for winter or anything. And he says, well, that's next to his trailer. I said, what trailer? And that's when I found out about Little Whitey. At least that's the nickname I'm giving it anyway. You got Big Blue and Little Whitey. So that's it looks like a very, very nice trailer, at least externally. So that, like I said, he's willing to lend us that for field day. That's at least one more station. Go ahead.
1: That and a pop-up for the GOTA station, I think we're covered. George needs to agree with that, but I think we're covered. I think that's a big help. Now, there was talk about putting the second TA-33 down on the lower level and just running some coax up, unless, and this makes a lot more sense logistically, unless somebody operates out of Tom's little trailer and connects that to the TA-33 down on the lower level, the short feed line and all that kind of stuff. But I think you operated down the lower level before, and somebody reported back it was very lonely down there. Go ahead.
4: Roger, WA3VE Mobile. Well, it wasn't me that was lonely. I had a lot of visitors. That was the first point of contact when they came up the driveway. But it might have been somebody else. And, we had talked about when we were running the measuring the coax and things like that. I remember me, George, and Chuck were talking about the length. If we were to use the put a station down there and use the antennas up on top, there'd be an awfully long run. And that would just be a lot of loss. So that almost mandates that you want to use the beam down there and save that for 15, 20, and 10. When I was down there, the beam worked great. I mean, I was making contacts like crazy down there, if I remember correctly. But of course, being the first point of contact, you end up doing more talking to people than you do operating. So that was the beauty. That was the fun I had at Winterfield Day. Because we didn't have that many visitors, Scott and I fired the cannon right out of the chute, fired the cannonball right out of the cannon. Right at 2 o'clock, we were on the air and we were making contacts left and right. And he was a great logger for sure. So a lot of fun working with him on that. But I was able to actually get some real, real hardcore operating in. That's for sure. A little loud audibly at times. But nonetheless, we made the contacts. W3GMS, WA3VEE Mobile.
1: Yes, indeed. W3GMS, yeah. Yeah, it makes sense with Tom's trailer down there. I think you could rotate operators so nobody would feel like they're disconnected from the other field day activity. You could, just rotate operators, have the second TA-33 down there and have the primary TA-33 up top and on the mast. And I don't know whether we have a second mast for the second TA-33. I had offered two 10-foot sections of this little wire tower that I have. It's the same one that I have link antennas here on at the house because I do not like putting a TA-33 on a mast. It needs to be on a tower. So if we're going to use a tower, if we don't have the second mast, although we had two mast trucks, so shouldn't be a problem, because Scott donated his, and I bought the one from Dylan, so we should have a mast, crank up mast assembly, generator mast assembly, for both TA-33s. Go ahead.
4: Drop the microphone in the dark over here. Sorry about that. This is WA3VEE Mobile. I absolutely agree. And no, I would not be putting a big beam like that on a mast. In fact, I was over to help Chip, SXV over there in Marshallton, trace his wires for his rotor. And he has the beam leaning up against his garage slash shop. That is one massive beam, I'll tell you what. And the actual matching, the feed point there, that's large in itself. It must be 18 inches long for that particular beam. But that's he's got the work traps too for it, which is good. So he's doing some good work on that. But it just gives you an appreciation for how big those beams really are. That sounds pretty good. I'm going to let you go, Joe, and it's getting dark out here, so I'm going to get out of here before the cops come and stuff like that. Although, I don't know, I should slap a township seal on the door and all the antennas on top. Oh, you're one of us. So I get arrested for impersonating an officer. So let me get out of here, and I got to get home yet and get the Zoom link out. I really want to get that out and get that done. Because we got the sod coming tomorrow. We got some prep to do yet, which is minor compared to all the stuff we did. And we'll have the boys come over on Friday morning to lay it. And that'll be good. 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
1: I apologize for holding you. You wanted to leave a few minutes ago. We got on this field day and all the loose ends that still need to be accomplished. So, okay. I think we're both under a similar understanding of where the critical paths are. Take care. Good chatting. Good getting caught up. And I'm going to get you some, what was the guy on channels? Mr. Green Jeans. You know, since Deb's turning you into a lawn care guy and pulling weeds out of flower beds, you need some of these bib overhauls that these guys wear and a big old straw hat. And we'll never hear you on the air again. That would not be good. W3GMS, take care.
4: Tell you what, nope, it'll be a long court battle before I give up the radio. So there's no question about that. And she's very supportive, has always been. So like I told her, I said I have a meeting tomorrow night with Tom, and that's going to happen. And just fine, you know, we work during the day, and by that time in the evening, you know, she's tired. She's in front of the TV with Patty and the dogs, and the cats are probably nowhere to be found. But, you know, she's done by that time anyway, so you know, no problem at all. So we do support each other, as we always have, which is the way it should be, for sure. So, and the other thing is, too, this really, I have to admit, this really is not bad exercise. I've lost a good couple pounds out there so far this week just doing this stuff. So that's not necessarily a bad thing. So, and I feel pretty good right now. Really do feel pretty, even the right knee has been, tap on wood, has been behaving itself, which is just remarkable. I don't know how that happened, but I thought for sure it'd be a constant degradation. But I'm sure out here I could get on a bike and I could probably do at least 10 miles right now with no question about it. And the knee, I'm sure, wouldn't even bother me, which is pretty odd, but I'll take it. I will definitely take it, no doubt about it. So anyway, I'll let you go, Joe. Good conversation. You're not holding me up at all. I love it out here. It's very, very restful, very peaceful. There's only one other car in the parking lot. And just watching the planes on approach to Philly here. Over Backton Hill. Usually follow the, not that they use it as a landmark, they're doing all instruments, but usually kind of end up following the turnpike. And then they turn base over King of Prussia, go over Jersey, line up for 27 and land. That's generally the approach. Anyway, I will talk to you later. Good catching up for sure. And I need to come over and have a cup of coffee again and visit with the kitty cats for sure. And the secret I found out real quick is that they do not see me or Luke or you folks as a threat. That's why they come right over. So that's the secret there, I think. And there's all kinds of stuff that research on that stuff and all that is. I don't know if I'd mind taking an elective engineering school studying cats, that's for sure. That'd be kind of crazy, but nonetheless,
0: take care, Joe. 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
1: Very good. Yeah, the kitties are here doing really, really well. The little one, as I call

0: relax when she's in her own space. So she goes out in the living room, and then if I turn the TV on, she just watches the TV. It's amazing. You can watch her head going up and down and sideways and all this kind of stuff. She also seems to like classical music because I have WRTI on from Temple, and she likes classical music. And we discovered about the TV thing because Martha has a TV set back in her craft room. And when she was just basically living back there when we first got her for a couple weeks, Martha says she really likes TV. So interesting. And this is what's so exciting about animals and things. They're all different. You know, their personalities are different. They're cut from different cloths, and it's very, very interesting. 7-3, take care, W3GMS.
1: All those points, absolutely. In fact, our guys, let's see, even Chip, with his one cat, he has Briere and he has Marchie, both named after 76 Flyers ice hockey members. When Briere hears my voice, same with Honey and Friney, but mostly Honey, I think, on your end, because she knows me better, I think, than Friney does, for sure. But when Briere hears me on the radio talking to Chip, he comes over to the speaker also. So that must mean I have to bring some treats over, for sure. And I get greeted nicely by Chris's cat when I go up there, that's for sure. I think that's more because I mean food to him, as big as he is, than anything else. But you're right. They are supposedly, some of the research, the serious research that some of these veterinary places and so on, animal behavior places have, they actually equate the mental capacity of a cat basically to a young toddler. And you can already see some of the things that go on there, like you're saying, the behaviors. The zoomies, they call them, in the mornings. One way they try to get us up is they jump across the bed. And, of course, that doesn't faze us at all. We're used to that. And so, of course, the meows, you know, those meows are tailored to particular people. That's for sure. Because they don't meow at each other. But they develop that specifically for the cat owners and the ones they want to bond with. So that's just fascinating to me, absolutely fascinating. Most people don't understand, and that's okay, or want to, but basically they're just very fascinating animals. That's for sure. Have a good night, Joe. WA3VEE Mobile here.
0: I don't know whether I told you, but Honey, this is a couple weeks ago, a lot of times she'll sit on my lap while I'm having my bowl of cereal out here in the family room with blueberries on it, and or even when I'm drinking my cup of coffee. And she's so routine, she wants to smell the coffee. So I hold it down, she smells it, and that's it. And she, okay, that's it. She knows I have my coffee. And then if it's a really nice sunny day, we open the curtains, the draperies on the French doors over towards the ham shack. And I say, okay, it's time to go over and get some sun. The blinds are open, get some sun. And she jumped down, she walked over, and she laid down to get some sun. I was blown away when she did that. Take care, W3GMS.
1: It'll be a year, the 31st of this month, this week. I think it's this week, but maybe next week. But nonetheless, the year we have them already. And the sad part of it was, sad for the people who did this, but great for us. They were surrendered. The mama and the three kitties were surrendered, and that's when they got turned into the SPCA, and we ended up there. The first day they were in there, we ended up adopting them. So very interesting. So I know you could see the different levels of intelligence too among them, where you can actually see Max is very sharp, very sharp. Tux is next. And Colby is about three or four rungs lower, but nonetheless, it's just adorable, and you just look at him, you say, my goodness, what gifts? It's just really incredible. People think I'm.

0: crazy, but nope. You can think whatever you want, but definitely they are definitely gifts, and they are really interesting to observe, like you're saying. And I can talk to Max, and it's almost like he does understand. It's amazing. You're also looking at body language. You know, if you're kind of heading to the food bowl, you don't need to tell them that you're going to, hey, let's get something to eat. They already know where you're heading, so that's cool, too. Have a good night, Joe, and get home, get the Zoom link out before I turn in. 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
1: Mr. Mike, going to have to make it short. Martha, we've been watching this mob movie on Roku. What's it called, Martha? Kiki? Peaky Blinders. Have you ever heard of that? It takes place over in England. And the big mob group are a bunch of gypsies. And it is a fascinating serial. So we're just about ready to watch it. We watch it a little bit just to relax in the evening. So I'll say hi. Can't stay in long, but I hope you're doing well. Go ahead.
2: 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Slowly. 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
1: Very good. Well, hopefully your finger's doing good, too. So I'm not sure when you're going back for the checkup for that, but hopefully that's not too far down the pike. So anyway, all Stu's radios have been sold. They're all gone now. So we'll be mailing some more checks to the widow tomorrow. 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

0: Good evening, and welcome to the 985 Roundtable. My name is Bill, and I'm located at my ham shack in Oxford tonight, running battery power. And I'll be your host for tonight's roundtable. 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So that's a very good information on there, and there's things being added all the time. So I encourage you to check it from time to time. Besides the roundtable, this repeater also hosts the 985 Workbench on Monday evenings at 8 p.m. The Workbench focuses on answering technical questions as well as exploring topics related to setting up and operating your station. And I believe this Monday night, your host will be Chuck, NA3CW. 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Also, when the intermod is present, before starting the transmission, give a short call. Am I getting in okay? Once the host confirms that, you can share your longer comments. Don't be too quick to talk. Pause a couple of seconds before hitting the press to talk switch. This is good repeater etiquette, and the pauses are especially helpful to those on AllStar and EchoLink. When you do click the pit button, wait a second before starting to talk. We don't want to miss what you first say. It takes a moment for the repeater to process your PL tone. Also, the repeater has a 3-minute timer. 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Short-time, please call now.
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